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0: For their 41st annual Zuni Fitness Series, Outrun Diabetes, the Zuni Wellness Center has updated their date and time for the month of September. There has been a new added event for Friday. On September 11th at 5:30 p.m. at the Zuni Wellness Center, they will be having their Zumba Marathon, Spinning Marathon, and an open workout for the first 20 registered participants. First 20 registered participants will be allowed to use the weight room and cardio room during Zumba and Spinning Marathons. Registered participants will also earn a Zuni Fitness Series t-shirt. Participants must be 16 years and older. You must register in person for this event. On September 12th, at the DY Mountain, at 7 a.m., they will be having a Coronado's Curse hike, and at 7:30 a.m., there will be a 2-mile walk and run. You must register in person at the Zuni Wellness Center, and you must be registered to receive a t-shirt. Top overall awards for competitive races will be 5K, 10K, and Coronado's Curse. There are no age groups. For more information, you may contact the Zuni Wellness Center at 505-782-2665.
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6: And Zuni, bullying is so common in schools, work, or even just in stores. Whether it's physical, verbal, social, or cyberbullying. Not only kids and teens bully each other, it is also adults too. Bullying can lead to substance abuse, alcohol abuse, or depression and anxiety. As bullying gets worse, some people turn to suicide. Some people hide how much they're hurting behind laughter or smiles. But when people notice, they realize it's too late. Please remember, bullying kills and words hurt. Bullying is the main cause to most problems, so don't stay silent, speak up, and show kindness. Only we have the ability to stop these problems. Your actions and words affect others, and if you're getting bullied currently and no one knows, just remember you're more than what people think you are.
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0: I'm Mr. Floyd. Are you accepting charges from the United States?
1: Hello, my name is Kaylee Abaka, and I am a prevention specialist intern at Shimogaloa Health Center.
2: Hello, my name is McKenna Eplus, and I am a behavioral health intern at Shimogaloa Health Center.
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5: And Zuni bullying is so common in schools, work, or even just in stores. Whether it's physical, verbal, social, or cyberbullying. Not only kids and teens bully each other, it is also adults too. Bullying can lead to substance abuse, alcohol abuse, or depression and anxiety. As bullying gets worse, some people turn to suicide. Some people hide how much they're hurting behind laughter or smiles. But when people notice, they realize it's too late. Please remember, bullying kills and words hurt. Bullying is the main cause to most problems, so don't stay silent, speak up, and show kindness. Only we have the ability to stop these problems. Your actions and words affect others, and if you're getting bullied currently and no one knows, just remember you're more than what people think you are.
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1: The Zuni Harvest Dance 2026 will be held on October 10th at 10 a.m. located at the Big Plaza. 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Practice will be from October 5th through the 9th from 6 p.m. to 9 p.m. The Liga group will have their practice at the Zuni Middle School Gym, and the Idaki group will have their practice at the Zuni High School Gym.
2: 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Closure to look out for will be for Labor Day, September 7th, 2026. 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

0: This will be held at the Zuni Community Center Fair Building in partnership with NMTBHPA. Registration is required. And also coming up on the 23rd at 5:30 p.m. to 7 p.m., Chemical Health Center Building is the place to be. Behavioral health, grief support, or grief groups. No registration will be required. And they have a CPR and first aid training at the Chemical Health Center Building. Registration is required for that one. Doesn't say what time, so let's see. September 28th, starting at 5:30 p.m., they'll have the Walk for Life Community Evening Walk being held at the DY Mountain. Registration is required for this activity. September is Suicide Prevention Awareness Month, a time to raise awareness and remind those facing challenges that they are not alone. Every one of us has a role in fostering a supportive environment where people feel comfortable seeking help and accessing resources. Any questions, please call the Shimokaloa Health Center building at 505-782-5719. We do have great news for our Shiwits on the Park as they are reopened and are returning to its regular operations schedule. And they will be open today as of 8 a.m. We'll be closing at 7 p.m. And once again, they are asking for the public's assistance in helping keep our park clean, safe, and welcoming for everyone to enjoy. Your cooperation is greatly appreciated. Best guess, I think they are open Monday through Saturday, Sunday, all week. If you need questions answered, please contact the planning and development at 505-782-7282 or 505-782-7284. They thank you for your support and look forward to seeing you at the park. Also, the Zuni Educational or Zuni Cultural and Educational Resource Center, which include the public library, census office, and tribal archives, they're advising to please use the east back entrance to exit and enter, or enter and exit. And the St. Anthony Drive entrance will be closed from September 8th until the 22nd. For additional information, please call 505-782-7070. And Ancestral Rich Treasures of Zuni Cooperative Arts and Crafts Sale will be coming up on the 19th and 20th of this month, being held at the Arts Co-op Gallery from 10 a.m. to 4 p.m. each day. You can go and pay a visit for more information at 1192 State Highway 53 or give them a call directly at 505-782-0640. And those are your local and area announcements for the time being. I have more information to go and share with you guys in just a bit. Keep it locked and loaded for your Friday. The weekend is here, so let's go ahead and get back into some more music.
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0: And we do have for the Zuni Public School District, as they invite you to a community meeting, to the annual federal programs fall public meeting on Tuesday, October 6, 2026, starting at 5:30 p.m. This will be held at the Central Office Boardroom. Updates on the following will be presented: academics, funding, along with new school construction. Meeting will also be live streamed at the following link, youtube.com/live2. Refreshments will be served after the meeting. For questions, please call the federal program at 505-782-5511, extension number 6403. We also do have for the Oshawa Tribal College presenting American Sign Language in partnership with the New Mexico School of Deaf. And they are enrolling now. Free classes are being offered every Monday and Tuesday from 4 p.m. to 6 p.m. at the Oshawa Tribal College, room 141, starting September 15th. Benefits of the program: you learn a new language, open to all community members, building bridges one sign at a time. Oshawa Tribal College, growing our own, building our future. Transportation provided upon request. 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
7: And Zuni bullying is so common in schools, work, or even just in stores, whether it's physical, verbal, social, or cyberbullying. 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Your actions and words affect others, and if you're getting bullied currently and no one knows, just remember you're more than what people think you are.
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Refreshments will be served. 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The Class of 2027 Parents and Guardians. It is time to schedule your mandatory meeting with Mr. Beck to discuss your seniors' progress towards graduation and their final next step plan. Please call Zuni High School at 505-782-2499 to schedule your meeting. Thank you from the Student Success Advisor, Mr. Blake Beck. For their 31st annual Zuni Fitness Series, Outrun Diabetes, the Zuni Wellness Center has updated their date and time for the month of September. There has been a new added event for Friday. On September 11th at 5:30 p.m. at the Zuni Wellness Center, they will be having their Zumba Marathon, Spinning Marathon, and an open workout for the first 20 registered participants. First 20 registered participants will be allowed to use the weight room and cardio room during Zumba and Spinning Marathons. Registered participants will also earn a Zuni Fitness Series t-shirt. Participants must be 16 years and older. You must register in person for this event. On September 12th, at the DY Mountain, at 7 a.m., they will be having a Coronado's Curse hike, and at 7:30 a.m., there will be a 2-mile walk and run. You must register in person at the Zuni Wellness Center, and you must be registered to receive a t-shirt. Top overall awards for competitive races will be 5K, 10K, and Coronado's Curse. There are no age groups. For more information, you may contact the Zuni Wellness Center at 505-782-2665.

Yo, fellas, if a brother calls a girl from the hotel room at 2 in the morning, is that or is that not a booty call? Can you help me?

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We got employment opportunities coming out from the Human Resources Department, and currently these are what are available. Let's see, executive assistants for the Office of the Governor. This will be closing on September 16th, 2026. And we have also eligibility case management worker for the ZecTech program closing on September 13th, 2026, along with family engagement specialists for the ZecTech program. Along with administrative assistants, LCR, these are all closing on the 13th. And open until filled. Pause. Legal advocate for the New Beginning program. Director slash attorney for civil legal aid, transportation planner for the engineering department. We also have nutrition breastfeeding coordinator. This is part time. Human resources coordinator for the Oshawa Tribal College, Oshawa or associate judge for the Zuni Tribal Courts, tribal prosecutor for the prosecutor's office. We also have for public safety. Police captain for the Zuni Police Department and police officer cadet for the Zuni Police Department. Child family support worker for the Zuni Social Services. And civil engineering technician for the Tribal Roads. You can check out the full listing and the criteria what you will need in order to apply online. 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All vacancies remain open until 4:59 p.m. of the closing date. That is your employment opportunities. 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Let's go ahead and dive it back into some more music. I'm going to catch up on some caffeine.

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6: Hello, my name is Arian Lalio, and I am coming from the New Hope Program. The quote that I will be sharing today is from my favorite artist, Kali Uchis. I hope that this quote can help people realize and understand that being different is okay. The quote states, "I think it's important to not care about how people see you from the outside looking in, whether you're gonna be misunderstood or praised, or whether you're gonna be loved or hated. It's kind of a feeling of just giving in and trying to be in the moment as much as you can." I hope you took time out of your day, whether you're going to work or coming back, or on the road just cruising, and got to really listen to what I am saying.
10: 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Turn it up louder, Grandma! Hey, I said louder!

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6: 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Here with some updates. And this is coming out from the Zuni Social Services. They have stated that they are open for the remainder of the day. So once again, that's from the Zuni Social Services. And let's see. Zuni Cultural and Education Resource Center, which includes the public library, census office, and tribal archives. And this is indicating to please use the east back entrance to enter and exit. The St. Anthony Drive entrance will be closed up until the 22nd of this month. For additional information, please call 505-782-7070. And for the Shibutana the Park, they have reopened to its regular operating schedule. And that has been since of 8 a.m. this morning. We'll be closing at 7 p.m. Once again, they are asking for the public's assistance in helping keep our park clean, safe, and welcoming for everyone to enjoy. Your cooperation is greatly appreciated. If you have any questions, please contact the Planning and Development at 505-782-7282 or 505-782-7284.

And this is for the SUNY Public SUNY Public School District, inviting you to the community annual federal programs fall public meeting on Tuesday, October 6, 2026 at 5:30 p.m. being held at the Central Office Boardroom. Updates will be on the following as they present for academics, funding, and new school construction. Meeting will also be live streamed at the following link. Let's see. RTMP. Those two dots. / a.rtmp.youtube.com/live2. If I'm confusing you and you need more information, please call the federal programs at 505-782-5511. Extension number 6403. These flyers should be available within the community, so you can go and check out the live link yourself. And also coming up on, let's see, Thursday, October 1st, kicking off the 60th annual SUNY Fair, honoring the legacy of the SUNY royalty. A kickoff will be happening for a walk and run starting at 6 p.m. in front of the WIC office. Mile marker events will include the Elder Walk, the mile and a half, 2 mile and a half walk and run. Registration will be closing on Wednesday, September 30th at 5 p.m. You can register at the SUNY Healthy Lifestyles program by scanning the QR code. For any additional information, please get in contact with the Healthy Lifestyles program at 505-782-3091. I'm going to go ahead and get back into some more music, and I'll share more information in just a bit.

0: SHI.
1: The Zuni Harvest Dance 2026 will be held on October 10th at 10 a.m. located at the Big Plaza. This will be a drug and alcohol-free event that includes tobacco use and vaping. Practice will be from October 5th through the 9th from 6 p.m. to 9 p.m. The Liga group will have their practice at the Zuni Middle School Gym, and the Idaki group will have their practice at the Zuni High School Gym.
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0: For their 41st annual Zuni Fitness Series, Outrun Diabetes, the Zuni Wellness Center has updated their date and time for the month of September. There has been a new added event for Friday, on September 11th at 5:30 p.m. at the Zuni Wellness Center. They will be having their Zumba Marathon, Spinning Marathon, and an open workout for the first 20 registered participants. First 20 registered participants will be allowed to use the weight room and cardio room during Zumba and Spinning Marathons. Registered participants will also earn a Zuni Fitness Series t-shirt. Participants must be 16 years and older. You must register in person for this event. On September 12th, at the DY Mountain, at 7 a.m., they will be having a Coronado's Curse hike, and at 7:30 a.m., there will be a 2-mile walk-in run. You must register in person at the Zuni Wellness Center, and you must be registered to receive a t-shirt. Top overall awards for competitive races will be 5K, 10K, and Coronado's Curse. There are no age groups. For more information, you may contact the Zuni Wellness Center at 505-782-2665.
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1: 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The Class of 2027 Parents and Guardians. 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

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You are listening to KSHI 90.9 FM. And rumor is we have from the Zuni Public School District inviting all of us on Thursday, September 24th at the Zuni Middle School Library. Johnson O'Malley Indian Education Committee, join us as we start this year with information to share with families. It'll be kicking off at 5:30 p.m. Once again, scheduled for Thursday, September 24th, 2026. Topics of discussion will be with the Shimokaloa Health Center staff, bullying and social identity. The Johnson O'Malley Indian Education Program budget, along with upcoming plant activities. Refreshments will be served after the meeting. For any questions, you can get in contact with the federal programs at 505-782-5511, extension number 6403. And coming up later on, they'll have the, another meeting scheduled for Tuesday, October 6th, starting at 5:30 p.m. The Zuni Public School District invites the community to the annual Federal Programs Fall Public Meeting. And this will be held at the Central Office Board Room. Updates will be on the following as they'll be presented for academics, funding, and the new school construction. Meeting will also be live streamed. Refreshments will be served after the meeting. So once again, any questions regarding the Johnson O'Malley Indian Education Committee meeting for September 24th and for the fall meeting on Tuesday, October 6th. Any more questions regarding those meetings, please get in contact with the federal programs at 505-782-5511, extension number 6403. And also recast resilience in communities after stress and trauma. Pause and pivot, a behavioral health conference. Topics presented: trauma and the brain, coping mechanisms, meditation, de-escalation, healthy relationships, ear seeking by Project Venture Youth, and youth presentation. This is all taking place at the Zuni Community Center on Wednesday, September 16th from 8 a.m. through 5 p.m. You can scan the QR code to register. And that is all the info for that one. So, let's see. Also for the Shimokaloa Health Center Suicide Prevention Awareness Month, continuing on September 16th, pause, pivot, behavioral health conference from 8 a.m. to 5 p.m. being held at the Zuni Community Center Fair Building in partnership with New Mexico TBHPA. Registration is required. Following on September 23rd, they'll have their CPR and first aid training at the Shimokaloa Health Center Building. Registration is also required. And let's see, September 28th, 2026, starting at 5:30 p.m., Walk for Life Community Evening Walk. This will be held at the DY Mountain. Registration is also required. September is Suicide Prevention Awareness Month, a time to raise awareness and remind those facing challenges that they are not alone. Every one of us has a role in fostering a supportive environment where people feel comfortable seeking help and accessing resources. For additional information or to register, you can get in contact with the Shimokaloa Health Center at 505-782-5719. And also scheduled for the September month, 41st annual Zuni Fitness Series 2026 Outrun Diabetes, being brought to you by the Zuni Wellness Center.
This is an update for the September change of date and time and a newly added event for today, Friday. So for those of you that are not in the know, living under a rock, starting at 5:30 p.m. at the Zuni Wellness Center, they'll be hosting their Zumba Marathon, Spinning Marathon, along with a open workout for the first registered 20 people. The first 20 registered participants will be allowed to use the weight room and cardio room when the Zumba and Spinning Marathons are taking place. Registered participants will also earn a Zuni Fitness Series shirt. Participants must be 16 years and older. Registration might still be open. And you must register over at the Zuni Wellness Center to receive a t-shirt, top overall awards for competitive races, 5K, 10K, and Coronado's Curse, no age groups. Additional information, please get in contact with the Zuni Wellness Center at 505-782-2665. And scheduled for next week, September 17th, 9 a.m. to 2 p.m., you are invited to the Zuni Housing Authority Annual Housing Summit. Connect with the following resources as they'll have mortgage lenders, financial resources, support services, along with skilled plumbers, electricians, carpenters, etc., emergency and staff services, incentives, home maintenance, education and resources, crime prevention awareness, and so much more. And best of all, lunch will be served for any of you that are interested or may need more information. Please call 505-418-4265. And this will be taking place at the Community Center, 37 Harker Circle, once again, September 17th from 9 a.m. through 2 p.m. And last but not least, Ancestral Rich Treasures of Zuni Arts Cooperative will be having the Arts and Crafts Sale coming up on September 19th and the 20th, 2026. And it's being held at the Arts Cooperative Gallery from 10 a.m. to 4 p.m. each day, located at 1192 State Highway 53. For any additional information or to register, I believe they are doing registering, you can give them a call at 505-782-0640. That's all our community updates for our calendar. Big shout out to all those that are listening for your Friday afternoon. Thank you for waking up with us as well. Stew House Saturday will be back in full effect tomorrow as well, starting at 9 p.m. We got DJ Dre, myself, and fingers crossing, we'll probably hopefully have Kiss in the mix as well. So with that, let your friends and families know to tune in for the weekend, as we'll have the weekend rotation in lock. So with that, we're going to go ahead and get back into some more music for your Friday afternoon here on KZJI 90.9 FM.

0: 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This will be held every third Monday of each month starting September 21st, October 19th, November 16th, and December 21st from 10 a.m. until 11:45 a.m. at the Senior Center Dining Room. 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

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Any little thing and the thing that he be doing, cause it doesn't matter, cause I'm gonna dead it. Then I'm gonna murder everything and anything about a boom, about a bing. I gotta do a lot of things to make it clear to a couple niggas that I always win, and then I gotta get it again and again and again.

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6: And Zuni bullying is so common in schools, work, or even just in stores. Whether it's physical, verbal, social, or cyberbullying. Not only kids and teens bully each other, it is also adults too. Bullying can lead to substance abuse, alcohol abuse, or depression and anxiety. As bullying gets worse, some people turn to suicide. Some people hide how much they're hurting behind laughter or smiles. But when people notice, they realize it's too late. Please remember, bullying kills and words hurt. Bullying is the main cause to most problems, so don't stay silent, speak up, and show kindness. Only we have the ability to stop these problems. Your actions and words affect others, and if you're getting bullied currently and no one knows, just remember you're more than what people think you are.
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Almost at the four o'clock hour. It's been a long day. But the weekend is here, and we do have employment opportunities for those that may be seeking. Coming out from the Human Resources Department, and currently listed, these are what we have available. And this is for executive assistance for the Office of the Governor, closing on September 16, 2026. Also, eligibility case management worker for the ZECTEC program, family engagement specialist for the ZECTEC program, administrative assistance for LCR. Those are all closing on September 13th, 2026. And open until filled. Let's see, legal advocate for New Beginning, director slash attorney for civil legal aid. For the engineering department, they are in need of a transportation planner. Also, health and human services, nutrition, breastfeeding coordinator. This is part-time. And for the human resources coordinator for the Oshawa Tribal College. And we also have associate judge for the Zuni Tribal Courts, tribal prosecutor for the prosecutor's office, and public safety. They are in need of a police captain for the Zuni Police Department, along with a police officer cadet for the Zuni Police Department. Child family support worker for the Zuni Social Services. Civil engineering technician for the tribal roads. And that is all the listings. You can check out the full listing at oshawa.org under careers, as well as the detailed information you need to go and sign up through their online website. I'm having a brain fart. Hold on. So you can go and check out the full listing at www.oshawa.org. Applicants must apply online. For those that may have any more information that they would like to gather, you can get in contact with the Human Resources Department at 505-782-7086. Or you can email hr@oshawa.org or kimberly.kelmasy@oshawa.org. All vacancies remain open until 4:59 p.m. of the closing date. Those are your employment opportunities. Let's see, coming up this Sunday, we do have listed on the calendar National Grandparents Day for the United States. For those of you that have grandparents, it is a time to go and connect directly by sharing stories about their childhood, favorite memories, or family history. You can also spend quality time by cooking a meal together, go for a walk, or share some coffee. If you guys got any oven bread, go over and share some coffee with them. So with that, you are listening to KCGI 90.9 FM. Big shout out to the ladies who want to cook for today. And let's go ahead and get back into some more music. Oh, on that note, tune in tomorrow for Stew House Saturday, starting at 9 p.m.

0: the class of 2027, parents and guardians. It is time to schedule your mandatory meeting with Mr. Beck to discuss your seniors' progress towards graduation and their final next step plan. Please call Zuni High School at 505-782-2499 to schedule your meeting. Thank you from the Student Success Advisor, Mr. Blake Beck. The Zuni Harvest Dance 2026 will be held on October 10th at 10 a.m. located at the Big Plaza. This will be a drug and alcohol-free event that includes tobacco use and vaping. Practice will be from October 5th through the 9th from 6 p.m. to 9 p.m. The Liga group will have their practice at the Zuni Middle School Gym, and the Idaki group will have their practice at the Zuni High School Gym.
1: For the month of September 2026 for the Zuni Solid Waste Program, they are open from 8 a.m. through 4:30 p.m. Monday through Saturday. The Payam ACR Waste Area is open from 9 a.m. through 4 p.m. Monday through Saturday. Closure to look out for will be for Labor Day, September 7th, 2026. For additional info, please get in contact with the Zuni Solid Waste Program at 505-782-4986 or 505-782-7163.

0: Y'all have a safe weekend. Big shout out to the finance department. 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Catch us tomorrow for Stew House Saturday. Until then, de la paix.
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2: Welcome to Native America Calling. I'm Sean Spruce. That tragic day 25 years ago is burned into the memories of those who watched it unfold. New York, Pennsylvania, and Washington, D.C. were directly affected, but the sense of unease and grief persisted. Today we'll hear from some of those who witnessed the attacks in 2001 or who were involved in efforts to recover from that day. Call in and share your memories of September 11th right after the news.

0: This is National Native News. I'm Jill Freitas. A piece of the World Trade Center made a historic stop on tribal land in Arizona. The Tunnel to Towers Foundation's Steel Across America tour visited the Salt River Pima Maricopa Indian community near Scottsdale on June 17th. A nearly 17,000-pound steel beam covered from the World Trade Center's South Tower was displayed at the USS Arizona Memorial Gardens at Salt River. Organizers say it was the tour's first and only stop on sovereign tribal land, as the beam travels more than 10,000 miles across the country ahead of the 25th anniversary of the September 11th attacks. The foundation says the stop recognized the long-standing tradition of military service among Native people. The memorial gardens are home to a piece of the USS Arizona, which was destroyed during the 1941 attack on Pearl Harbor. For the first time, steel connected to the September 11th attacks was displayed there alongside steel from the USS Arizona. A professor at Northern Arizona University has added new data to a map of safe drinking water on the Navajo Nation. KNAU's Chris Clements reports the map is intended to help tribal communities still struggling with the effects of past uranium mining.
1: Professor Janie Ingram, a member of the Navajo Nation, had been driving across the reservation for a while with her student. Their goal? Find and test a remote well that one family was using.
2: It's something that needed to be tested because it really wasn't a great. It had pretty high uranium.
1: It can be hard for Navajo families to know if the wells near their homes have been contaminated by high uranium levels, which have been linked to health issues like kidney disease and lung cancer. Ingram mapped safe wells using water quality data she and her students collected from years in the field. The map can be found online at the Navajo Safe Water website. And her work isn't over. There's tons of tribal wells that haven't been tested, something Ingram says she's willing to do at no cost. For KNAU, I'm Chris Clements in Flagstaff.
0: Last year, Indigenous students filmed a brief land acknowledgement for the Chandler Unified School District in Arizona. Following a fierce public debate Wednesday, the governing board voted to play this video at the beginning of all of its meetings and future graduation ceremonies. KJZZ's Gabriel Pietrovasio has more.
3: We recognize the past, present, and future inhabitants on this land.
4: We will cherish, respect, and protect this land for generations to come.
5: This message is only a minute and 43 seconds long, but it means a lot to Indigenous Parent Committee co-president Monique John.
6: We went into creating this video with positive intentions for our students and communities, all students, Native and non-Native.
5: Chandler Governing Board member Kurt Roars disagrees.
7: It has no real purpose in addressing our primary mission of improving academic performance for our students. The statement is an empty performance gesture of wokeness, which really doesn't accomplish anything.
5: Basha High senior Sindel Preston, who is president of the school's Indigenous Student Club, suggests otherwise.
8: I want my Indigenous peers to know that they are seen, that the land CUSD stands on is theirs as well. I don't believe it is divisive to want that for my community and those like me.
5: The measure passed in a 3-2 vote. For National Native News, I'm Gabriel Pietrazio.
0: And I'm Jill Freitas.

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3: This is Native America Calling. I'm Sean Spruce. People all over the country are taking time today for a solemn remembrance of the attacks by four hijacked planes on September 11, 2001. Nearly 3,000 people died that day, and hundreds more have died from illness and other causes related to the attacks in the 25 years since. We'll hear a perspective today from someone who was just blocks from the World Trade Center that day. We'll also hear about efforts to assist in the cleanup and recovery in the days and weeks afterward, and how that experience continues.

0: He is a retired iron worker and former union business agent for Local 440 and owner of Mohawk Plumbing and Heating. He is St. Regis Mohawk. Hello, Mike. Welcome back to you as well.
1: Yes, good afternoon, everybody.
0: And joining us from Brooklyn, New York, we have John Hayworth. He is Senior Executive Emeritus for the Smithsonian National Museum of the American Indian, and he's also a citizen of the Cherokee Nation. Hi, John. Welcome to Native America Calling.
2: Glad to be here. Thank you, Sean.
0: Leslie, I want to begin with you, and we're going to talk in a moment about how September 11th changed the lives of you and your family. But first, what do you remember about when you learned of the attacks?
3: Oh, gosh. So I have an especially profound memory. I was on my way to drop off my son, who was 3 at the time, and I was pregnant with my daughter in my belly. I was working as the managing editor of an award-winning magazine at Cornell University. I went to drop off my son, and, you know, I met my daycare provider at the door, and she said to me in a very kind of panic-stricken look on her face and said, "Did you hear?" And I went in, and she had the TV on, and I did hear on NPR as I was driving over something about a plane crash. And I got there, and we watched the Twin Towers fall together. It just so happened that my now late husband was a Mohawk iron worker in New York at the time and was just leaving the hall, to where they get assigned to report for duty and assignment. And the towers fell. And he and his partner, Andy, who is also Akwesasne Mohawk, had to walk across the GW Bridge back to their apartment in Jersey, because there was no transportation. So that was, you know, my initial memory of that day.
0: Okay. Now, Leslie, your husband, of course, an iron worker, and he had a long history building numerous skyscrapers and other structures there in New York City. And he was also among a group of Akwesasne workers who had the difficult job of cleaning up the debris and all of the other waste and materials in the aftermath of 9/11. How did that job come about, and what was behind your husband's decision to assist with that?
3: Well, he reported to the hall the very next day and immediately was assigned to Ground Zero to clear the debris and rubble. And so he worked on the pile for, I think it was a little under 100 days. He worked, I think it was something like 2 weeks at a time with like 2 or 3 days off and then another 2 to 3 weeks at a time. So he went down and felt like it was, a battlefield, and he was reporting for duty the very first night on the pile. He fell in the hole and got skewered by a rod and had to be taken to Bellevue. And then he checked himself out within hours and went back to the pile and, you know, hurt while worked while he was injured. And the whole thing was always an ordeal. He was, he would call home and he would talk about how there weren't enough respirators. And, really, I think that's why he ended up getting sick with esophageal cancer. And we lost him as a result of his time on the pile.
0: Leslie, at the time, were you aware of just the hazardous nature of that debris and dust that he was working in?
3: We did. I mean, I was glued to the television just like most everybody else. And I come from a journalism background, so I'm a news hound. And I never stopped listening. And I heard those reports loud and clear that they were afraid. You know, there were lots of there was a toxic stew going on down there. And because he would call and tell me that they weren't getting respirators every other day, they were getting respirators maybe once a week, maybe every 10 days. There weren't enough respirators. And when he finally came home just before Christmas, he came home with a chilling, bone-shaking, convulsive cough that awoke us at night. And, you know, I had alarm bells going off in my head, and I was terrified. And I kind of had this feeling deep down inside, and I just sort of had this feeling that he was going to get sick, and he did.
0: Leslie,

0: You wrote a really stirring editorial. It's titled The Genus of Tears, The Genus of Tears, a Mohawk Iron Worker's Widow Remembers 9/11. And you describe this ordeal in very, very vivid detail, and it's tough to read. I mean, just hearing about how your family went through this. But there was a victim's compensation fund that was set up, and your family finally did get some of that support, but it took a long time and it wasn't a simple process. Tell us more about that and how it's impacted your family in the years since.
1: Oh my goodness. So it was a long haul. So, you know, when he got sick 8 years after having been at Ground Zero, he was diagnosed with terminal inoperable metastatic cancer, esophageal cancer. And he was already full-blown sick. And we went down to meet with one of the only two firms that were helping victims from 9/11. And we met all day. And by that time, he had tumors in his back. And, you know, it was growing by the minute. And at that time, we met with the attorneys all day. And they offered us an award of about $13,000. And he was going to die. And we just packed up our stuff and we said, keep it. And we went out the door. And then after we lost him, I can't even remember how many years later it was, I got a letter in the mail for another offer. And it was for maybe $32,000. And, you know, I just put it to the side. And another letter came a number of years later. I don't even remember. It was maybe another six. And that one was for about maybe $62,000. And I just threw it in the trash. And I never advocated or lobbied or got an attorney and demanded more. I just thought, well, we already lost him, and there's no amount of money that will replace that. And so I just forgot about it. Well, about 5 years ago, and then the Victims' Compensation Fund was depleted. And I don't know if you remember, but John Stewart went to the hearings and argued and said, no, there's collateral damage and people need to be compensated. You need to replenish this fund. And they did. So then we were contacted about 5 years ago and said, we realize that you never received an award. And now we have another settlement award. And it was significant. And I said, oh, okay. What do we have to do? And we had to jump through all these hoops and file paperwork all over again. And they said, it's probably going to take another 3 years. And at that point, I'd given up. I really never thought I was going to see an award. And lo and behold, just before Thanksgiving, 2 years ago, we got one of two parts of an award. And it changed our lives. It changed our lives. You know, I have a master's degree, but struggled with, you know, raising two kids on my own. And, you know, just without his help, not even the financial help, was tough. And when we got that award, it meant a lot. I was able to buy a house. We had lived in a really crappy, dumpy double wide that was infested with mold. It was falling apart. And I was able to buy a house. And I can't tell you how much that meant. But if I could give it all back to have him, I would.
0: Leslie, thanks for coming on the show and just sharing this history and this experience. So here it is now, 2026. It's been 25 years since the attacks, 15 years since you lost your husband. What are you thinking about right now as our country acknowledges this 25th anniversary?
1: Well, I mean, you know, for us especially, it's hard. But, you know, I've written about it rather extensively because it has impacted our lives so much and my children. And when I wrote about the 10th anniversary, you know, I thought about how we were really just one of thousands who were affected. And I don't think that we're special now, or we were special then. We were just part of the collateral damage. And I wrote it because I wanted to tell our story, but to let people know that so many more people suffered, right? It wasn't just the 3,000 or more that died on that day. But now I think, you know, there are reports out that are showing that all of the people who have died from the residual diseases and cancer.
0: Leslie, we're going to take a short break. We'll come back. We'll continue this conversation. The history of Native Americans is under attack on two fronts. One is a proposal to water down federal protections for tribal cultural sites. The other is the closure of federal facilities containing millions of records, including key documents from the Indian boarding school era. We'll hear about work to keep access to Native history. That's on the next Native America Calling.
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0: 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I'm Sean Spruce. Today is the 25th anniversary of 9/11 attacks on the World Trade Center and Pentagon. We're hearing from people with direct connections to the events that day. What do you remember about September 11, 2001? Did your tribal community respond with aid? Give us a call and join our conversation. The number is 1-800-996-2848. 1-800-996-2848. We have Leslie Logan on the line from the Seneca Nation. And Leslie, we're going to bring Mike Swamp in just a moment to get his perspectives as well. But first, I want to let you continue what you were saying before break about the residual effects of some of these issues that have, with the environmental concerns and other impacts that people are still dealing with today.
1: Yeah, I was just to finish that train of thought, the number of people who've been impacted and who we've lost with the collateral damage, you know, between the carcinogens and cancer now it exceeds the number of people who are lost on that day.
0: Okay. Thank you for that insight there, Leslie. 1-800-99-NATIVE to join today's conversation. Mike Swamp, retired iron worker, joins us next. And Mike, what do you remember about that day? And has your perspective changed over the years, maybe?
2: Well, that day, around 9 o'clock or so, I got a call from one of my members working in New York City. And at the time, I had my TV off and the radio off, and they said they one of the towers was just hit by a plane. Turn on your TV. So I went directly into the opposite room, turned it on, and it unfolded there. We watched it that right till the towers fell. In the meantime, I probably had maybe 140 men from the reservation from here working around the city, New Jersey, in that general area. Phone lines went dead, and we had phone lines up here, and the wives, the girlfriends, my phone was constantly ringing, wanting to see if I could locate so-and-so working in the city. So it was a terrifying a day or so, maybe 2-3 days before we could actually get word from my members down in the city. Like I said, we had probably 130-140 Mohawks in the city that I can recall, and guys out of Ganawaga were also in the city working. So it was a work day for me, getting on the phone and trying to talk to people in New York City, which I wasn't having too much luck. Every so often, I would get a call from one of the members, and then I have to relay that back to the wives. Much of a relief that they were okay, because the families were all trying to get a hold of the members working on there. But it was a tough day.
0: Mike, what do you remember about seeing at Ground Zero?
2: Here in Akwesasne, what we did here, I knew that this project was going to be involved with a lot of respiratory issues. I did a drive here. We rented a big van. It was probably a week and a half later. And we filled that van up with material that the guys could use, respirators, gloves, anything that the iron worker would use. And we made the trip down there. And we got there that evening, 6 o'clock or so. And we had an escort. We got right on the site, right at Ground Zero. We told them that we had, they were waiting for us. We told them that we had a lot of equipment for them. And once we unloaded, they gave us a little tour, partially of one of the towers. And I'll tell you, it was a, it looked like a battle zone, a war zone. Metal that was 3 inches thick was bent. Just bent, twisted. You couldn't imagine the strength, the power of that building coming down. One of our guides, as we walked into the site a bit, He told us, he said, whatever you see in the dust, do not pick it up. Do not pick it up. He said, we got cameras all over, and it could be some remains. It could be somebody's finger or a foot, but just leave it alone. So it was getting dark, and we had lights, and we continued walking around just to see the site. And like I said, it was a battle zone. It was a war zone.
0: Mike, we heard from Leslie, and she shared the ordeal that her family went through in her husband's illness. You mentioned more than 300 other Mohawks who were down there working at Ground Zero, clearing out debris and dust. Are there similar stories of other families who've gone through such ordeals, lost loved ones?
2: Here, upstate New York, where I'm from on the reservation, we probably lost 5 or 6 individuals, iron workers, that I'm aware of. And some have health issues right now. I know I just see one gentleman that was there, and he's having a hard time breathing, and it's he is... a retired iron worker, 70 years old or so, but he has issues. And I know at least 5 of the guys that have worked on there have passed away.
0: Mike, what do you want listeners and others to acknowledge and understand as we take time to talk today about the 25th anniversary of 9/11?
2: Well, as an iron worker, And the Mohawks, we go out of our way to help people. And the first instinct was, after a day or so, the guys were working in the city, went over and signed up, and went over and gave them a hand. Some didn't get paid after a week or two, but once they got organized, they became they start working on a payroll with a company for cleanup. But yeah, our guys demonstrated a lot of will. It was dangerous to go in there. A few have been injured, but it was a terrifying 3 or 4 days after, just trying to find our members. Until the phone lines came back on, and then we knew the guys were safe.
0: Mike, as an iron worker, were you surprised at the way those towers went down? Because you spent a lot of time out there on buildings like that, and you know what goes into the engineering and the structural integrity. Did any of that surprise you, just how those buildings fell?
2: I talked to one of my guys, Bill Sears, who passed away a couple of years ago. He worked on the building, and he was telling me how thick the steel was, went down into the ground, I don't know, 80, 90 feet down, and then come out of the hole and go up 103 floors, was it? And the picture that he showed me, how thick the steel was, kind of amazing how that would have fell, but apparently with all the jet fuel and where it hit, it just melted it and brought it down.
0: All right. That is Mike Swamp, retired iron worker, former union boss, agent for Local 440, and owner of Mohawk Plumbing and Heating, sharing his insights and his knowledge of 9/11. 1-800-99-NATIVE is the call, the number to call for anyone else who would like to join this conversation right now. Share your memories, what you know or what you recall from that day 25 years ago. Our next guest, John Hayworth, is the Senior Executive Emeritus for the Smithsonian National Museum of the American Indian. And John, you were in the New York City subway on your way to your office at NMAI at the time of the attacks. And let's be clear, NMAI is not far from Ground Zero and the site of the World Trade Centers. What was your first indication that day that something was wrong?
3: Well, there's such a rumble of conversations, even on the subway. News travels fast. And it was just devastating. I was on my way to work, and the subway is like right next door to the museum. So I'm going to enter, and basically the security staff had basically closed off all the doors and windows and entrances to the museum. And that was a very smart thing to do, because we also are stewards of a great collection, and we had, you know, exhibits of Native cultural material in the museum. And so shutting off from all the debris and dust and everything, that was a really remarkable. But I couldn't, because of how tall the buildings are right in front of the museum on Lower Broadway, you can't see the World Trade Center from that viewpoint. And so what I saw were literally thousands of people streaming into Lower Manhattan, down Broadway, to save their lives, to get out of harm's way, and by boat, by car, by walking, and that, so that was very dramatic. And, you know, I'm so inspired by this program today, because the words of Leslie and also of Mike is so moving to me, because it kind of took me right back to the heartache of the time. But I also, there's a story of great resilience, and watching at close range, I was not on the site like the stories that Mike shared with us, but we were so close, and having the American Indian Community Center was practically next door at the time. So there was like a whole Native presence in Lower Manhattan, and some of the iron workers and others working on this came to the museum, and we wanted to honor that. And one of the most remarkable things that happened was the whole ancestral memory and the spiritual aspects of the we had this amazing wiping of the tears ceremony that was Native led, and so there were elders and musicians and drummers, and Silver Cloud came to play music, and basically this was a very important for not only the Native community, but the entire, like, Wall Street and Lower Manhattan and the museum staff. And it was just remarkable to see that kind of resilience and determination that we've got to move on.
0: All right. Thank you, John. Let's go to the phones now. We have another John on the line. This is John Chahadi. And for those of you who remember John, he was an NAC producer on September 11th, 2001, and he's going to share his insights here. So, Gwatsi, brother, thank you for calling in today.
4: Gwatsi, how? Gwatsi, Kaitawa.
0: Doa, eh, John. John, how? Tell me more. What do you remember about that day?
4: Oh, gosh. Actually, to tell you the truth, I remember it a lot, almost every day, simply because what NAC does for our Native community. Certainly the rest of the country could have watched any television, NBC, ABC, or whatever. But to hear the voices from Native America as it applies and it impacts their lives. I was the associate producer along with my very good friend, mentor, and fellow human, Harlan McCosito, Susan Brain, Nola Daves. We had already planned a program just like you do at NAC, but when we arrived almost 2 hours ahead of what we were normally scheduled to do, we had to put together a program. Everyone was making their contacts. We had been to D.C. a number of times. We had been to New York. And so everyone was calling whom they knew to try and get someone on the line to help us understand really what people were experiencing on the other side of this country. And I think the one thing that I remember the most is that from the East Coast all the way to the West Coast of Alaska, Native people were hearing what Native people were seeing. Certainly you could watch any TV program, news program, CNN, but to hear Native people describe what was going on gives you perhaps maybe a unique experience as it applies to all our indigenous communities, that connects us all together. Even though we may be different, we may have different languages, different cultures, different ideas, different origin stories, what connects us all together is that we call this place our home. And our home has been invaded a number of times. It's been occupied a number of times. But in a contemporary environment, when warfare and travel and technology has changed the whole scope of what it means to be impacted by another component of our society, by hearing Harlan really describe in the journalistic skills that he had developed was really an exceptional opportunity for all our Native communities, especially those that are listen to NAC every single day. So that's what I remember the most. And then being working alongside Harlan to have his guidance and to point out things that this is what is essential. This is how we tell a story. This is a story is an element of how we describe things. So for those, especially on radio, you don't see the visual that you see, might see on TV, but you're hearing the voices of other Native people. We contacted the Haight Museum in New York City, the NAC office, NAACI office in New York City. We had people from D.C., from IHS, from Interior that we had contacts with. So we were trying to get as many people on as 58 minutes will allow us to. And so we had that opportunity. And again, the unique special thing about it is that these are Native voices. These are Indigenous voices that you would not hear anywhere else other than NAC. So that's the uniqueness and the responsibility that NAC contributes to the media so that our Native communities know and understand the impact of what's happening in our world.
0: John, thank you. That was a really good take to share with our listeners. Going down memory lane in your time here working on the show, wonderful, wonderful. I wish you would call in more often, John, and share some of your insights and some of those memories of what it was like. We have to take another break. We'll come back and we'll talk more with John Hayworth as well, Senior Executive Emeritus for the Smithsonian National Museum of the American Indian, and get more of his perspective on what happened on 9/11 and the role of NMAI and the larger Native American community in New York City at the time. So stay with us. And phone lines are still open if someone else would like to join the call or join the show today, 1-800-99-NATIVE. You can do that.

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0: We're glad you're with us today on Native America Calling. I'm Sean Spruce, and we're talking now about the September 11 attacks 25 years later. Still time to join the conversation. We're at 1-800-996-2848. That is also 1-800-99-NATIVE. Let's get some more calls going. I'd like to hear from some other listeners and what you remember about that day 25 years ago. We'll get that conversation started with more listeners. And let's go back now to John Hayworth, Senior Executive Emeritus for the Smithsonian National Museum of the American Indian. And John, before break, you gave us a really good overview of just how the Native American community galvanized after 9/11, and NMAI served as somewhat of a hub there, not only for Native people, but others as well who came in for ceremony and healing and resources. And about how long did it take, though, for things to finally get back to normal at NMAI and the rest of the city?
1: Well, weeks and weeks and weeks. And I think, you know, I use the word resiliency and the strength and power of Native Americans as part of this story. And I think we focus a lot on what happened on the East Coast and the three sites of 9/11. But this permeated throughout the entire country. And the support that we got as a museum and a cultural center, and we're the branch of the NMAI in Washington, D.C. So the management of NMAI, Rick West and Doug Evelyn and the senior executives at the time were amazingly supportive and just opened their hearts and wallets to help us get through this time. But it took a long time. And I think the other thing is having, like, I remember Linda Pulau became a friend over the years, and she was one of the elders that came in and was part of the wiping of the tears ceremonies and all of the events like that were basically Native led and were so important to the psychology, to our moral strength, to our physical strength, and you know, kind of saying we're here. We're part of this. We're part of a national, international conversation, and Indigenous people just really lent a hand, and we couldn't have gotten through. We couldn't have gotten through it without the help of Native leaders around the country.
0: John, you're in Brooklyn. Do you have any plans to go to the site today, or maybe visit NMAI, or any types of ceremonies or events occurring?
1: Well, actually, I don't. It's a tender spot with me. I'm a frequent visitor to the museum, and that means a lot to me. And seeing what my colleagues continue to carry on the work, I've been retired for like 10 years now. So there are different hands in charge, and you know, and they're doing a great job there. So I'm very proud of the legacy of the staff at the NMAI in New York and how we worked together and made it work and brought a sensibility. Actually, one of the things we had this one of the most significant public programs in my entire tenure at the museum. And it was basically the iron workers came and gave a presentation and talked from the heart and talked about their experiences, much like we heard from both Leslie and Mike earlier in this program today. And though that sort of level of truth and the photographic evidence and the whole, and we did an exhibit. It's so interesting, called Booming Out, because there was a feeling in Native communities, we can't send all of our iron workers to the same city or the same, because we need to spread this out and spread the risk to our people. And I thought that was a very inspiring to bring that story to the forefront and, you know, things like that. That's kind of my thoughts on that.
0: All right, John. Well, thanks for joining the show today, taking the time, sharing your memories of 9/11. And here we are 25 years later. Time has really flown. I remember that day pretty well myself. 1-800-99-NATIVE. That is the line if you would like to join our conversation today or share your insights or memories as well. 1-800-99-NATIVE. Pick up your phone. Give us a call. A unique multimedia public arts event will descend on New York City next week. Among other things, 50 life-sized bison puppets will roam the streets and city parks over a two-day span. The Return of the Buffalo exhibition was organized in collaboration with Lenape and Lakota leaders and artists and elders. And let's talk about that more with a Shichanju Lakota elder by the name of Tokala Two Elk. He joins us now. Hello, Tokala. Welcome to Native America Calling.
2: Oh, hello. Tokala, from Washington, Apache, Buffalo. Hello, folks. Yeah, it's really a good day, Marcelo, to address the Tatankoyate.
0: Thanks for joining us again, Tokala. You bet. Well, tell us more about your role in making this event happen in New York.
2: Okay. I was contacted by my brother JJ in New York, who should be on this with us today, to explain more about the project. And I was included because of my knowledge with the Buffalo as an educator, as a Lakota who grew up consuming and living on Buffalo. I wanted more of our Lakota relatives who have it on their daily diet, that this health nutrition we're going through to bring back our good health and our good standing and to heal our spiritual and mental wounds of what happened to us historically. And I believe it's good medicine coming back to Turtle Island, to our indigenous people. So I thank all those who are listening in Lakota country that the buffalo is returning back into our system of who we are, our blood, and our strength to stand up as a nation, as a strong people, that we need to recover and find that strength to deal with the current effects of what historical trauma has done to our people today and our future generations. We're weak with what we see today that has affected us in a negative way with the alcohol and drug problems, that we need the strength of the buffalo and the spirit and the energy and the prayers to come back to our people to be a strong nation again of the Ocheti Shakoi. I appreciate it. Is JJ on now?
0: Yeah. Wopulatanka, Tokala, for sharing these thoughts and feelings today. JJ Lind is also on the show today. He joins us now. He's an artist and filmmaker, and he is Cherokee and Shawnee. Hello, JJ. Great to have you on the show, too.
3: Thank you so much for having us and helping us get the word out.
0: Well, you're one of the creators of this project. Tell us more about what you wanted to convey artistically.
3: Well, this project came to us from an interaction that we had several years ago with a Palestinian artist, theater artist from who lives in London now, and Amir Nizar Mouabi, who did a piece a few years ago of a Syrian refugee girl to sort of bring attention to displacement around the world. And we had done a welcoming with him, a Lenape welcoming here in New York, and had a really meaningful exchange. And when he was approached by St. Anne's Warehouse, who's the producers, who's a theater here in New York, to do a big public art spectacle for the 250th anniversary, his first impulse was to think back about what was before then. And so collectively, we've all kind of conceived, they've really followed our lead, which I give them a lot of credit for in terms of bringing our cultural knowledge into the project, that has sort of resulted in this 40 life-size buffalo returning to Lower Manhattan and downtown Brooklyn for 2 days. They'll take over the streets and stampede throughout the city.
0: JJ, I'm looking at photos online, and these buffalo, they're, I mean, absolutely amazing. The craftsmanship and the detail that went into creating these puppets. Tell me more about the process. How much time did this take? Who all worked on this with you? And it looks like they've got wooden frames and then they're cut. I mean, wow, great job. Tell me more.
3: Well, this sort of builds upon a project that Nazar had done a few years ago, where they had created a herd of life-size animals that went from the tip of Africa all the way up to the Arctic Circle, and I think something like 27 cities across Africa and Europe, and that they had partnered with a Ugandan, I believe they're Ugandan or South African, puppet company, and they built all of these animals for that, and so that sort of building on that collaboration. So they were actually prototyped in Africa, but then all assembled on by hand here in New York.
0: And who actually operates these puppets so they can walk as a herd?
3: Yeah, each of the puppets will be operated by three puppeteers. Many of them are indigenous natives. Like, in fact, we're bringing a group of youths out from the Osheti to come and help animate the puppets.
0: All right. Tokala, back to you. I think a lot of listeners will think, well, New York, that's not really a place that you would equate with bison and their importance to Native people. So I want to ask, what will this mean to you when you see such a large public nation's largest city?
2: Oh, yeah. Okay. Spiritually, the direction to the east is our symbol and our prayer is the Elk Nation and also the black-tailed deer. And that symbol is full of love. And so when I was a little growing up out in the country with my father, who we spoke our Lakota language at home, and he told me many stories about the sunrise, how the energy of life comes to earth, and love, the energy of love from our Creator. And so as years went by, other things came to my view of understanding of historical trauma. It also came from the east. And the boats landing and what happened to our people to many, many genocide issues that nearly wiped out a lot of our indigenous nations, and also the buffalo. And the buffalo are our source of life and is represented as one of our directions when we pray. And the Buffalo Nation gives us strength and endurance. And so we as Lakota people, we and Dakota and Nakota, we pray when we pray fluently, when we load our sacred pipe, we acknowledge the north and the east and the south and the west and the Creator above us and below us, Mother Earth, and how we all, we never leave this, our church. We're always in our church every day. And the center of our Turtle Island is where our sacred church is the Black Hills. Ahesapa is where we came into this world from Wind Cave. And so when we came into Wind Cave, we became the Pte Oyate, and the Pte is part of the Buffalo Nation. And so that whole story, how we became two-legged from the Buffalo Nation. So we acknowledge our awareness and our unity with the Buffalo people. And so there are our relatives, and this resurgence coming into Turtle Island is rebirthing this new energy and strength that we need, especially now. A lot of our future generations are really involved with drugs and alcohol, and we as elders and those who are wherever the spiritual awareness of who we are, we need to regain that and to stand strong again and to create the unity we need amongst all Indigenous people with this resurgence of the Buffalo Nation. So I really appreciate the artists and all those who are involved in creating this great opportunity right at the time of the so-called American Constitution. We want them to also be aware of our trauma, what we've been through, our Holocaust, and what we're living in today. So I really appreciate all the leaders and those who are here and taking part and involved. And we do this in a prayerful way to bring this in a gentle and a teaching that our young people and those who don't know who we are people of the Star People. So we want that teaching to also to acknowledge the awareness through the buffalo as our grandfather.
0: Okay. J.J. Lynn, we have time for one more quick question. Musical performances are planned. The actor Sam Waterston will recite a poem. Tell us a little bit more and how listeners maybe can learn more about the event.
3: Yeah, we're even to this moment, we have new people confirming. In fact, like Rosario Dawson just came on and is doing a reading. It's throughout, we're looking at the ways that not only Indigenous people, but we all have been displaced by the mechanisms of capitalism and really standing with our Native people in resistance and recognizing our very important role in healing us from the trauma that has been put on us by colonialism.
0: Okay, that's all the time we have for our conversation today. I want to thank all of our guests, J.J. Lind, Tokala Two Elk, John Hayworth, Mike Swamp, and Leslie Logan. And a shout-out to our hard-working production crew in Albuquerque, New Mexico, who makes this show possible every day, along with our parent company in Anchorage, Alaska, Quantic Broadcast Corporation. I'm Sean Spruce. Have a safe weekend.

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15: Hashtag we are native.
16: KSHI 90.9 FM.